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1: 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The headlines. Prime Minister Narendra Modi to launch nationwide campaign Nasha Mukt Yuva for Viksit Bharat Sankalp Abhiyan today. Union Minister Jagat Prakash Nadda reviews preparedness for NEET PG 2026 examination, urges aspirants not to fall prey to rumours. Telangana police rescues over 6,000 children in a month-long drive aimed at ending child labour and trafficking. Flood situation continues to be grim in Gujarat, Odisha and Kerala. Weather Department issues red alert for heavy to very heavy rainfall across 6 districts in Gujarat today. US President Donald Trump threatens to intensify military action against Iran. Tehran warns of retaliation on key American and Israeli energy infrastructures. India climbs to 4th position in Commonwealth Games in Glasgow. Boxers shine with record 7 gold in single day, taking medals tally to 39. And now the news in detail. Prime Minister Narendra Modi will launch the nationwide campaign Nasha Mukt Yuva for Viksit Bharat Sankalp Abhiyan today through video conferencing. The launch will mark the beginning of a 100-week nationwide Jan Bhagidari campaign against substance abuse. More from our correspondent.
2: Youth across the country from over 10,000 locations will participate in the Nasha Mukt Yuva for Viksit Bharat Sankalp Abhiyan. My Bharat volunteers, My Bharat National Service Scheme volunteers, youth clubs, schools, colleges, universities, NGOs, youth wings of industry associations and more than 125 spiritual organizations will also join the program virtually. Under the campaign, weekly activities will be organized every Sunday across the country to promote awareness and encourage public participation in building a drug-free society. The activities will include sports events, walkathons, meditation sessions, cultural programs, awareness campaigns, Nukkad Natak, discussion forums, art competitions and community engagement programs. The initiative aims to inspire youth to stay away from substance abuse and encourage them to become ambassadors of positive social change in their communities. With Soumya Saklan Akhtar for Akashwani News, Delhi.
1: Prime Minister Narendra Modi has said the potential of youth becomes a driving force only when they find the right opportunities and the right direction to dream big with confidence to realize their goal. He was speaking after inaugurating the Swami Vivekanand Cultural Youth Center, Vivek Smarak, in Mysuru, Karnataka yesterday. The Prime Minister highlighted that today the youth in India are leading the world's third largest startup ecosystem, Atmanirbhar Bharat Mission and Make in India initiative.
3: आज कोई भी सेक्टर हो, भारत का युवा अपना दम खम दिखा रहा है। आज छोटे से छोटे व्यवसाय में लगा युवा भारत की डिजिटल इकोनॉमी को आगे बढ़ा रहा है। वो मुद्रा लोन के जरिए नई शुरुआत कर रहा है। वो देश की स्टार्टअप रिवॉल्यूशन को लीड कर रहा है। आत्मनिर्भर भारत का अभियान हो, मेक इन इंडिया का अभियान हो, इसकी सफलता के पीछे भारत के युवाओं की ही ताकत है।
1: Union Minister for Health and Family Welfare Jagat Prakash Nadda has reviewed the preparedness for the National Eligibility Cum Entrance Test for Postgraduate NEET PG 2026 to ensure the smooth, secure, transparent and technology-enabled conduct of the examination. The exam is scheduled to be held on 30th of this month, a report.
4: During the meeting, the minister assessed the preparedness of the National Board of Examination in Medical Sciences, technology partners and other stakeholders involved in conducting the examination. He was briefed on examination logistics, candidate facilitation measures, the security architecture and the technology-driven interventions introduced for NEET PG 2026. The minister stressed that every effort must be made to ensure a free, transparent and candidate-friendly examination while upholding the highest standards of integrity and security. Mr. Nadda also urged aspirants not to fall prey to rumours and rely only on official communications issued by the National Board of

0: examination in medical sciences and the Ministry of Health and Family Welfare. He highlighted that the final question paper is selected through a highly secure, encrypted and time-bound process shortly before the commencement of the examination, with multiple layers of technological and operational safeguards ensuring its confidentiality. The minister also reviewed the comprehensive security arrangements put in place for the examination. With Priya's report, Jigyasa Pandey, Akashwani News, Delhi.
1: President Draupadi Murmu flagged off a Run PBG Soldier-a-thon at a ceremony held at the forecourt of Rashtrapati Bhavan this morning. Governor of Mizoram, General V.K. Singh, who is the patron of the initiative, was also present on the occasion. In a social media post, the president said that the Soldier-a-thon serves as a unique platform to strengthen the bond between civilians and the armed forces, guided by the vision of Run for Soldiers, Run with Soldiers. Telangana police have rescued 6,307 children in a month-long special drive called Operation Muskaan 12, aimed at ending child labour and child trafficking across the state. The operation ran from 1st to 31st of last month. Around 620 police personnel from 124 subdivision teams took part. After training on laws and procedures, teams raided places where child labour is common, including railway stations, bus stands, temples, brick kilns, mechanic shops, construction sites and tea stalls. Of the rescued children, 5,737 were reunited with their families, while 570 were sent to childcare centres. This is Akashwani giving you the news. For quick news updates round the clock, follow us on our X handle at AIR News Alerts. And for details of stories and more, log on to our website www.newsonair.gov.in and download News on AIR app. In Gujarat, the weather department has issued a red alert for heavy to very heavy rainfall across six districts today, including Morbi, Surendranagar, Rajkot and Ahmedabad. The rain spell has now shifted towards Saurashtra, causing widespread waterlogging in several areas. We have a report from our correspondent.
2: Heavy rainfall continues to lash Gujarat as the monsoon spell shifted towards Saurashtra yesterday. Morbi recorded 8.5 inches of rainfall, causing severe waterlogging in low-lying areas and disrupting normal life. Intense spell has pushed 20 reservoirs to overflow, with 30 dams placed on high alert. The Sardar Sarovar Narmada Dam, considered the lifeline of the state, has reached nearly 75% capacity, taking the state's total seasonal average rainfall past 64%. In view of the strong winds, fishermen have been advised not to venture into the sea for the next 2 days, and a local cautionary signal number 3 has been hosted at all the major ports across the state. Meanwhile, the IMD has predicted that the intensity of the rainfall is likely to decrease gradually starting tomorrow. Aparna Kund, Akashwani News, Ahmedabad.
1: In Odisha, the flood situation has shown signs of gradual improvement, but authorities remain on high alert as swollen rivers continue to threaten low-lying areas in the Mahanadi Basin. The state government continues to closely monitor the situation in downstream districts including Cuttack, Puri, Jagatsinghpur, Kendrapara and Khorda, where floodwaters are yet to fully recede. Authorities have urged people in vulnerable coastal and riverine areas to remain alert as restoration efforts continue. Meanwhile, heavy rain continues to wreak severe havoc across Keralam, disrupting normal life and causing widespread damage across multiple regions. Orange alert has been declared for 12 districts today, excluding Thiruvananthapuram and Kollam, urging the public to exercise extreme caution as heavy downpours persist. Due to worsening weather and rough sea conditions, authorities have also placed a strict ban on fishing activities along the coast of Keralam. Relief and rescue operations are underway. So far, 6 deaths have been officially reported, while 4 individuals remain missing. The India Meteorological Department, IMD, has issued an orange colour warning for heavy to very heavy rainfall over Karnataka, Kerala, Mahi, Nagaland, Manipur, Mizoram, Tripura, Rajasthan, Sub-Himalayan, West Bengal and Sikkim today. The IMD forecast heavy rainfall conditions over Delhi, Haryana, Punjab, Chandigarh, Uttarakhand, Himachal Pradesh, Jammu and Kashmir and Ladakh during the next 2 days. Meanwhile, the weather agency has also advised fishermen not to venture into parts of the North Arabian Sea till tomorrow and few parts of the East Central Arabian Sea from 3rd to 6th of this month. The government has approved the advance release of 2,117.85 crore rupees from the central share of the State Disaster Response Fund, or SDR.

0: SRF to support the states affected by floods during the ongoing southwest monsoon. Out of the seven affected states, Himachal Pradesh, Odisha and Nagaland had earlier received the first installment of SDRF for the financial year 2026-27. Other states include Arunachal Pradesh, Assam, Gujarat and Maharashtra. The Home Ministry has underlined that this approval aims to strengthen the ongoing relief and response measures of the flood-affected states. United States President Donald Trump has threatened to intensify military action against Iran, warning that American strikes will continue until Tehran halts attacks on shipping and returns to negotiations. The U.S. State Department has issued a fresh security advisory urging Americans in the West Asia to consider leaving the region or be prepared to depart if the conflict worsens. Meanwhile, Iran has warned that it is ready to strike key Israeli infrastructure and American energy facilities across the West Asia if it comes under attack. Iranian state media quoted senior Iranian security officials saying Tehran has prepared plans to target critical installations in Israel and U.S. energy assets across the region if any military action is launched against the country. The official also said Iran's armed forces had demonstrated their capability during the recent 40-day conflict and subsequent military engagements. India climbed to fourth place in the Commonwealth Games 2026 medal standings in Glasgow following winning 16 medals across four disciplines on a memorable day 10th. This surge brought India's tally to 39 medals, comprising 13 gold, 17 silver and 9 bronze. The boxing team led the charge with 10 medals. India's athletes added 2 medals each in the men's para shot put and men's triple jump, while 1 each in judo and athletics. A report.
1: Indian boxers delivered a historic performance at the Commonwealth Games, securing unprecedented 7 gold medals, highest by any nation in single edition of the Games, along with 3 silver medals. This marks India's best ever boxing campaign at the Commonwealth Games. Boxers Priti Pawar, Jasmine Lamboria, Sakshi Chaudhary, Priya Ghangas, Arundhati Chaudhary, Sachin Sivach and Ankush Pankhal clinched the gold medals, while Jadumani Singh, Lovlina Borgohain and Narinder Berwal won silver medals in their respective weight categories. India also enjoyed success in para-athletics, producing a memorable 1-2 finish in the men's 557 shot put event. Soman Rana claimed the gold medal, while Shubham Joyal secured silver. The athletics contingent added 3 more medals. In the men's triple jump, Praveen Chitravel won silver and Selva Prabhu Tirumaran took bronze, while long distance runner Gulveer Singh earned his second medal of the games by clinching bronze in the men's 5000 meter final. Judoka Unnati Sharma also added to the glory by bagging bronze medal in the women's 63 kg event. Rupesh Rathore for Akashwani News.
0: Ahmedabad will officially receive the Commonwealth Games flag and the host button during the closing ceremony of the 2026 Commonwealth Games in Glasgow. President Draupadi Murmu and Prime Minister Narendra Modi have congratulated all the athletes for their outstanding performance in the Commonwealth Games. And now for a look at today's newspapers, it's over to Saira Mujtaba.
2: Thank you, Shagun. Modi credits youth with driving India's all-round progress, headlines Hindustan Times. The Pioneer quotes the Prime Minister saying, "Youth must power India's rise," also called on to support nation-building to service, education and discipline. The Times of India reports, monsoon hope as World Meteorological Organization sees an El Nino counter, adding the risk of overall monsoon rainfall being below normal continues to loom over India due to a strengthening El Nino. Manhunt in Valley as terror attack claims too. TRP link being probed leads the Indian Express. Railway line through Key Tiger Corridor gets in-principle approval with a rider informs the Indian Express. And finally, the Financial Express writes, Indian holidays taking the trail less travelled, trekking. Hiking fast turning into mainstream travel, what was once a niche pursuit for seasoned mountaineers, is fast becoming a mainstream travel segment. And with that, it's back to you, Shagun.
0: Thank you, Saira. And now before we end the bulletin, the headlines once again. Prime Minister Narendra Modi to launch nationwide campaign Nasha Mukt Yuva for Viksit Bharat Sankalp Abhiyan today. Union Minister Jagat Prakash Nadda reviews preparedness for NEET PG 2026 examination, urges aspirants not to fall prey to rumours. Telangana police rescues over 6,000 children in a month-long drive aimed at ending child labour and trafficking. Flood situation continues to be grim in Gujarat, Odisha and Keralam. Weather Department issues red alert for heavy to very heavy rainfall across 6 districts in Gujarat today. U.S. President Donald Trump threatens to intensify military action against Iran.

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1: 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Back in the 90s, life was much more offline and hanging out meant actually being in the same room. Today, Gen Z grows up with smartphones and social media, meaning their friendships often happen through screens as much as in person. Let us dive in how these two generations view and build friendships and how things have changed. You know what the big shift is? Friendship used to be limited by your neighborhood. Now, it is an ongoing digital connection that stays active 24/7. The 1990s were a simpler time defined by physical things, planned meetups, and relying heavily on the local area. Kids and teens back then made friends in nearby places, neighborhood streets, school cafeterias, local parks, and shopping malls, because smartphones did not exist yet. Keeping in touch took real effort. In the 90s, your friends usually lived right near you. If you wanted to talk to your best friend, you walked down the street, rode your bike to their house, or called them on a landline phone attached to their kitchen wall, often while your parents listened in. Friends were simply the kids who lived a few blocks away, sat next to you in homeroom, or played on your local sports team. Hanging out required going outside, which made time together feel special and free from phone notifications. Showing up at a friend's house without calling first was totally normal and expected. Talking on a landline meant sharing the line with family, so every conversation felt important. Before streaming apps, cloud storage, friendships in the 90s revolved around physical items. People shared culture by passing around cassette tapes, burning custom CDs later in the decade, trading cards, reading printed magazines, and watching the same TV shows at the same time. If you wanted to share a song or a movie, you had to physically hand it to your friend with the promise that they would give it back. Everyone in a friend group usually watched the same things because entertainment wasn't personalized by the algorithms yet. Generation Z, people born from the late 90s to early 2010s, grew up in completely different world, surrounded by smartphones, fast Wi-Fi, and social media. Gen Z looks at friendship through the lens of group chats, online communities, and being available all the time. For Gen Z, friendship is not just something that happens when you meet up. It is an ongoing state of being

యాప్స్ లైక్ స్నాప్చాట్, ఇన్స్టాగ్రామ్ అండ్ ఫేస్బుక్, జెన్ జీ టాక్స్ టు దేర్ ఫ్రెండ్స్ ఆల్ డే అండ్ నైట్. కమ్యూనికేషన్ ఇస్ క్విక్ అండ్ క్యాజువల్. సెండింగ్ వాయిస్ నోట్స్, ఫనీ మీమ్స్ ఆర్ హ్యాంగింగ్ అవుట్ 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వరల్డ్, brought together by shared interest, online games or fandoms. Chatting mostly through text means using emojis, stickers and internet slang to show feelings quickly. Gen Z cares a lot about being yourself, talking about mental health and finding safe spaces. Friendships are often built around shared values, emotional support and accepting each other for who they are. The idea of chosen family is very big, especially for those who want a supportive circle of people who truly understand them. You know how time has changed? While 90s friendship happened because people lived near each other, Gen Z friendships are built on shared interest, emotional connection and matching values. To really understand how friendship has changed, let's look at how people make friends, keep in touch and handle arguments in both eras. In the 90s, you made friends with whoever was around you, kids at school or people in your neighborhood. For Gen Z, making friends has no limits. Algorithms connect people who love the exact same night things. A teenager in a small town can feel closer to someone across the world who shares their art style than to their next door neighbor. In the 90s, friends might not talk for a few days between school days, and that was totally fine. There was no stress about read receipts or replying instantly. Gen Z, however, is used to talking all day long. Waiting a long time for a reply can sometimes cause unnecessary worry or make someone feel ignored. Back in the 90s, arguments happened face to face or over the phone. People had to talk things out and sort them quickly. Today, Gen Z often handles conflict through text messages, group chats or social media. Things can sometimes lead to ghosting, but it also means younger people are very good at talking about their emotional boundaries. Having friends in your pocket 24/7 has changed how we feel about loneliness and hanging out. Even though Gen Z is the most connected generation ever, studies show they often report feeling lonely. When friends are just a text away, real life plans feel less stress. In the 90s, making plans meant commitment. If you cancelled, you had to call a landline and explain yourself. Today, plans are often loose and can change at last minute. Also, seeing friends hang out without you on Instagram stories or Snapchat maps creates a new feeling called FOMO, fear of missing out, which didn't really exist back in 90s. Social media makes friendship feel like a score with follower counts and streak numbers. While 90s kids usually had a tight group of 3 to 5 close friends, Gen Z often manages multiple levels of friends: online best friends, close friends list, and casual mutuals. This is fun, but it can sometimes make deeper connections harder to maintain. You can tell a lot about friendship by looking at what friends actually do when they hang out. A classic 90s weekend meant unstructured time, hanging out at mall, riding bikes until streetlights came on, or just sitting on a park bench talking about nothing. There was no plan, no phone recording, everything for social media. Being bored together helped spark creativity and long conversations. A modern hangout is meet up with phones. Friends might sit in the same room while looking at their own screens, taking aesthetic photos, filming videos, or sharing memes is a normal part of spending time together today. One big change with Gen Z is how comfortably they use mental health words. Terms like boundaries, toxic, gaslighting, and emotional labor are used every day. In the 90s, sticking with friends through thick and thin was seen as the ultimate sign of loyalty, even if things got tough. Gen Z sees setting boundaries as a healthy way to protect their mental peace, while this keeps people away from truly bad situations. It can also mean friendships end quickly over minor disagreements.

0: Gen Z is also very aware of emotional labor. People often ask before venting, can I vent for 5 minutes? Making sure support is okay with other person first. As digital communication continues to shape how social circle forms, it is worth exploring how everyday conversational styles have adapted across generations. In the 90s, written communication between friends was mostly limited to handwritten notes passed in class or physical letters written during summer camp. These notes took time to draft and deliver, making every written word feel intentional. For Gen Z, text messages serve as the primary canvas for daily expressions, because tone of voice and facial expressions are missing from standard text messages. Digital communication has developed its own language. Punctuation choices, capitalization, and the use of specific emojis can completely change the meaning of a sentence. For instance, replying with a simple period at the end of a text can sometimes be interpreted as cold or upset, whereas earlier generations viewed a period as simply as proper grammar. This shift shows how younger generations have adapted to build emotional feeling into text-based relationships. Another major evolution is how people find individuals who share their exact worldview. In the 90s, if you had an uncommon hobby such as collecting rare vintage toys, writing night fiction, or listening to independent underground music, you might have felt isolated if nobody in your immediate school or neighborhood shared your passion. You relied heavily on bulletin boards or specialty shops to find relatable spirits. Today, Gen Z leverages global platforms to instantly find micro communities. Whether it is a dedicated server on Instagram for digital artists or specific hashtag communities, young people can surround themselves with peers who match their exact frequency. This global reach ensures that no matter how unique an interest is, support and friendship are always just a click away. With infinite connectivity comes a new set of social challenges that previous generations never had to navigate. Balancing an active online presence with real world mental well-being requires conscious effort. Because Gen Z is constantly plugged into multiple social ecosystems, the pressure to maintain relationships can occasionally lead to digital burnout. When your phone buzzes continuously without notifications from school group chats, close friend stories, or direct messages and gaming servers, it can feel like you are never truly off the clock. To combat this, many young people have begun practicing intentional offline time, turning on Do Not Disturb mode, or creating specific digital boundaries. Recognizing when screen time becomes overwhelming is an important part of modern self-care, proving that setting limits with technology is just as crucial as setting limits with people. Despite the differences in tool and terminology, the core foundation of human friendship remains remarkably consistent. Parents, grandparents, and older adults who grew up in the 90s often look at Gen Z's digital habits with confusion, wondering how staring at screens can constitute a deep friendship. Conversely, Gen Z might look at old photo albums and landlines with a sense of foreign curiosity. However, when you strip away the technology, the fundamental desires are identical. Whether passing a cassette tape across a cafeteria table or sharing a custom playlist link via text messages, the underlying message is the same. I thought of you and want to share this with you. The shift in friendship from 90s to Gen Z shows how much technology and culture have changed our world.
1: Hello, my name is Jaydeep. In my opinion, friendship is one of the greatest blessings in life. It's not about how often we meet or how many memories we create. True friendship is about trust, respect, and knowing that someone values you, not because of what you have, but because of who you are. Our ancient epics and scriptures beautifully explain this. The story of Krishna and Sudama is perhaps the purest example of friendship. They grew up together as students, but life took them on very different paths. Krishna became the king of Dwarka.

0: America while Sudama lived in poverty. Yet, when Sudama visited Krishna after many years, Krishna didn't see a poor man standing at his door. He saw his childhood friend. He welcomed Sudama with love, embraced him, and honored him with the same affection as before. Their friendship reminds us that the true relationships are never measured by wealth, status, or success. Standing by a friend is important, but guiding them towards the right path is even more important. Perhaps that's why friendship is so valuable. Family is a gift we are born with, but friends are the family we choose. They shape our character, influence our choices, and reminds us who we are when we forget ourselves. So maybe the real question isn't how many friends do I have? The real question is, am I the kind of friend who makes someone's life a little lighter, a little wiser, and a little more meaningful? Because true friendship doesn't count years. It creates values that last lifetime.
1: Bollywood movies that 90s people still talk about, Dil Chahta Hai, Kuch Kuch Hota Hai. Gen Z talk about Zindagi Na Milegi Dobara. Three Idiots. At the end of the day, people of all generations want the same things from friendship. To feel seen, to be accepted for who they are, and to have someone by their side. The tools have changed from landlines to smartphones, but human connections remains just as important as ever.
2: I'm Manmohan Singh, age 16. Maybe I'm young, but this is what my heart says. Friendship is that space where two hearts feel the same emotions. It's a bond where we share everything, the laughter of good days and the weight of bad days. True friendship comes straight from the heart. It's when someone helps you before you even ask.
1: There's a theory called the sunflower theory, which reminds us to always seek positivity. Just as a sunflower naturally turns towards the sun, when life feels difficult, focus on hope, growth, and the people who bring light into your life instead of dwelling on negativity. Be like a sunflower. Keep looking for the light, and when someone else is in the dark, help them find it. The final thought, no matter the generation, true friendship is about being there for each other when it counts.

in New Delhi. The event was organized at the Jawaharlal Nehru Stadium in New Delhi, bringing together students, fitness enthusiasts, cyclists, families and young NCC cadets in support of the Nasha Mukt Bharat initiative. In a social media post, Dr. Mandviya said that the event was dedicated to the upcoming 79th Independence Day and with the resolve for a drug-free India. Indian Ambassador to the US Vinay Mohan Quatra has stressed that Pakistan must first dismantle the terror infrastructure that it has built if it wants India's cooperation on bilateral issues. Pakistan had recently convened a conference in Islamabad to protect India's decision to hold the Indus Waters Treaty in abeyance. In an article, Mr. Quatra criticized a former foreign minister of Pakistan for threatening war against India if Islamabad's demands on the Indus River system are not met. U.S. President Donald Trump said the United States had agreed to hold off a planned military attack on Iran after Tehran and several Middle Eastern countries requested a pause, claiming that the framework of a potential agreement had been reached. In a social media post, Trump today said the U.S. remained fully prepared for military action but had decided to suspend the planned strike to allow diplomacy to move forward. India climbed to fourth place in the Commonwealth Games 2026 medal standings in Glasgow following winning 16 medals across four disciplines on a memorable day 10th. This surge brought India's tally to 39 medals, comprising 13 gold, 17 silver and 9 bronze. In badminton, India's Tanvi Sharma claimed her maiden BWF World Tour title, defeating Vietnam's six-seeded Nguyen Thu Ninh to win the Taipei Open Super Women's Singles title today. And that is the end of this news bulletin.

Sunday afternoon, and if you just tuned in, you picked a good time. You are on Yuvani English, medium wave 406.5 meters, 738 kilohertz, and DRM 729 kilohertz at Akashvani Hyderabad. I'm M. Vidya. Today, I want to talk about two things that have been sitting in my head this week. Both of them are about India. Both of them are genuinely good news, which feels worth spending a Sunday afternoon on. One story takes us 400 kilometers above the earth. The other takes us deep into Indian forests and grasslands where something extraordinary is quietly happening. Space above, wilderness below. Let's get into it.

Here's a question to start with. How many countries in the entire history of human spaceflight have sent their own citizens to space in their own spacecraft, built entirely by themselves? 3. The Soviet Union, later Russia, the United States and China in 2003. That's the entire list. Every other nation that has sent people to space has done it on someone else's rocket, in someone else's capsule, under someone else's program. India is about to become the fourth. Gaganyaan. The name comes from Sanskrit. Gagan means sky or celestial. Yaan means craft or vehicle. Celestial craft. And that's exactly what it is. India's first human spaceflight program, developed entirely by ISRO, designed to carry Indian astronauts to low Earth orbit, roughly 400 kilometers above the surface, and bringing them home safely. While that mission flies with crew, India will join a club that has had only 3 members for over 2 decades. Getting there has taken years of extraordinarily careful work.

ISRO has conducted over 8,000 ground and structural tests on Gaganyaan systems. 8,000. Every component, every system, every emergency scenario tested and retested before a single human being goes anywhere near the spacecraft. The rocket carrying Gaganyaan is called the HLVM-3, the Human-Rated Launch Vehicle Mark III, an upgraded version of the LVM-3 that ISRO has already launched successfully 9 times with a perfect record.

ISRO chairman Dr. V. Narayan has been consistent about one thing throughout. Astronaut safety is the absolute non-negotiable priority. Nothing flies until it's ready. Before any Indian astronaut goes up, Gaganyaan will fly three uncrewed test missions. The first, called G1, is being targeted for late 2026. It will carry Vyom Mitra, a half-humanoid robot developed entirely by ISRO. Vyom means space, Mitra means friend, space friend. Vyom Mitra will sit in the crew module, monitor life support systems, simulate crew functions, and send back data about how the spacecraft actually performs in real orbital conditions. She's not a gimmick. She's a serious piece of engineering designed to validate systems that human beings will eventually depend on their lives on. The four astronauts selected for Gaganyaan are all Indian Air Force pilots: Prashant Balakrishnan Nair, Ajit Krishnan, Angad Pratap, and Shubhanshu Shukla. All four trained in Russia. And earlier this year, Shubhanshu Shukla made history by flying to the International Space Station as part of the Axiom Space AX-4 mission, becoming only the second Indian to go to space after Rakesh Sharma in 1984. 40 years between Indian astronauts, Gaganyaan is designed to make sure the next gap is much, much shorter. The broader picture matters too. ISRO has become a serious commercial space player. Chandrayaan 3 made India the first country to land near the lunar South Pole in 2023. A region the entire world is treating as strategically vital because of water, ice believed to be there. ISRO launched NISAR jointly with NASA, one of the most sophisticated Earth observation satellites ever built. The agency that once struggled for budget and respect is now one that spacefaring nations take seriously. And there's one more detail worth knowing. Earlier this year, Group Captain Shubhanshu Shukla did not just make history by going to space. He spent 18 days aboard the International Space Station as part of the Axiom Space AX-4 mission, conducting scientific experiments specifically designed to feed into Gaganyaan's preparation. He studied how the human body adapts to microgravity, tested food systems, monitored his own physiological responses, and brought that data back to ISRO engineers. So while Gaganyaan is still being built on the ground, India already has real, lived human data from space informing how that spacecraft will work. Shukla did not just go to space for the experience, he went there to do homework. Gaganyaan is not just a milestone for ISRO, it's a statement about what India is capable of when it commits to something difficult, takes its time, refuses to cut corners, and does the work. The uncrewed missions are coming. The crewed mission is projected for 2027, and when those astronauts look back at Earth from orbit, they will be looking at it from an Indian spacecraft built by Indian engineers, launched from Indian soil.

down from space now, back to Earth, to something happening in the forests, grasslands, and river systems of this country that is, in its own way, just as remarkable. The animals are coming back. Let's start with tigers, because the tiger story is one of the great conservation turnarounds in modern history. In 1900, India had an estimated 40,000 wild tigers. By 1972, that number had crashed to around 1,800. Hunting, habitat destruction, poaching. The species that is India's national animal was on the edge of disappearing from the country entirely. In 1973, former Prime Minister Indira Gandhi launched Project Tiger, one of the world's first species-specific conservation programs, establishing dedicated tiger reserves with protected core habitats and buffer zones. And it worked. The 2022 All India Tiger Estimation, the most comprehensive wildlife census ever conducted in this country, covered over 6.41 lakh kilometers on foot across 20 states. It put India's tiger population at 3,682. From 1,800 in 1972 to 3,682 in 2022. More than doubled. India now has approximately 74% of all wild tigers on Earth. Nearly 3 out of every 4 tigers alive anywhere in the world are in India. Current estimates put the figure closer to 5,000. The global wild tiger population is recovering, and India is the reason.

Then there are the one-horned rhinos. By the early 20th century, hunting had reduced India's greater one-horned rhinoceros to fewer than 200 animals, mostly in Assam's Kaziranga. A focused conservation effort over decades involving anti-poaching measures, habitat restoration, and careful relocation of animals to new protected areas reversed that completely. India now has over 4,000 one-horned rhinos, the largest population in the world, spread across multiple protected areas. A species that was nearly gone has become a conservation success story that the whole world references. And then there's the cheetah. The cheetah went extinct in India in 1952. The last three were shot in Koria district in what is now Chhattisgarh. For 70 years, India had no cheetahs. In September 2022, 8 cheetahs were brought from Namibia and released into Kuno National Park in Madhya Pradesh, followed by more from South Africa. Project Cheetah is the world's first intercontinental large carnivore translocation project. It has had setbacks. Several of the introduced animals died in the early phase, which was not unexpected given the scale of the challenge and the need for animals to adapt to a completely new environment. But the project continues. The surviving animals are being carefully monitored with satellite collars, and cheetahs are in India for the first time in 70 years.

Here's the detail I think captures the whole picture. India is now the only country in the world where all five big cats, tiger, lion, leopard, snow leopard, and cheetah, coexist. All five, on one piece of land. No other country on earth can say that. The Asiatic lion, once found across large parts of Asia and the Middle East, now exists in the wild in exactly one place. The Gir Forest in Gujarat, around 674 lions. The entire wild Asiatic lion population, every single one, lives in India. None of this happened by accident. It happened because of law, starting with the Wildlife Protection Act of 1972. It happened because of sustained funding and political will across decades. It happened because of forest guards, many of them from local tribal communities who patrol these reserves at personal risk to keep poachers out. And it happened because India made a decision, imperfect and incomplete and still very much in progress, that some land belongs to the wild.

And then there are the elephants, which deserve their own mention. India has between 27,000 and 29,000 wild Asian elephants, the largest population of wild Asian elephants anywhere in the world. They roam across 16 states through forests in the Nilgiris, Assam, Arunachal Pradesh, Odisha, and Uttarakhand. Project Elephant, launched in 1992, works to protect elephant corridors, the pathways that these animals travel across landscapes, because an elephant cut off from its corridor is an elephant in trouble. The challenge is real though. As villages and farms expand into forest edges, elephants and humans increasingly share the same space, and that proximity is not always

peaceful. Crops are raided. Occasionally, lives are lost on both sides. It is one of the conservation's hardest problems. How to protect a species that is too large and too wide-ranging to simply fence off from human life? India is still working on that answer. But the elephants are here, in numbers that make this country their last great stronghold. Two stories today, one looking up, one looking down. A spacecraft built entirely to carry Indians to orbit. Tigers and rhinos and cheetahs coming back to land that almost lost them. Both stories are unfinished. Gaganyaan has not launched yet. And the forests still face pressure. But the direction is right. The work is real, and that is worth talking about on a Sunday afternoon. This is Vidya, and you've been listening to Yuvani English on medium wave 406.5 meters, 738 kilohertz, and DRM receiver 729 kilohertz at Akashvani, Hyderabad. Thank you for being here. Take care of yourselves and goodbye.

0: Communicate openly, consult experts, and make use of medical support to help affected family members recover. He stressed that families must foster a culture of open dialogue to identify warning signs at an early stage and provide timely support to children.
1: हमें हमेशा इस बात का ध्यान रखना है, घर का कोई बच्चा अगर नशे का शिकार बन गया है तो इसे सामाजिक प्रतिष्ठा की आड़ में छिपाए नहीं, जिसकी जरूरत हो उसका सहयोग मांगे, मन खोल करके उससे बात करें, जो एक्सपर्ट हैं उनका सहयोग लें, मेडिकल हेल्प से अपने बच्चे को नशे से मुक्त कराने का प्रयास करें। हमें परिवार में बच्चों से खुलकर संवाद की संस्कृति भी बनानी चाहिए.
0: More than 1 crore youth from 28,000 locations across the country participated in the event. In Punjab, thousands of students from 7 educational institutions from the state participated in the Nasha Mukti Yuva for Viksit Bharat Sankalp Abhiyan today, which was virtually launched and addressed by Prime Minister Narendra Modi. Most of the students from Punjab-based universities, many of whom were NSS volunteers also, were of the opinion that it is the collective responsibility of the society to promote such campaigns for drug-free country. Piyush Saini from Lovely Professional University, Phagwara, said that they have taken a pledge for Nasha Mukt Bharat.
2: Today, under the Nasha Mukti Yuva Abhiyan organized by Prime Minister Shri Narendra Modi, I, along with my friend and fellow students, have taken a pledge towards a drug-free India. Now, our responsibility is to not only stay away from drugs ourselves, but also to encourage people around us and our relatives to join this mission and move forward towards a developed India.
0: President Draupadi Murmu flagged off a run PBG Soldier-a-thon at a ceremony held at the forecourt of Rashtrapati Bhavan this morning. Governor of Mizoram General V.K. Singh, who is the patron of the initiative, was also present on the occasion. In a social media post, the president said that the Soldier-a-thon serves as a unique platform to strengthen the bond between the civilians and the armed forces, guided by the vision of Run for Soldiers, Run with Soldiers. This is Akashwani giving you the news. For quick news updates round the clock, follow us on X handle at AIR News Alerts. And for details of these stories and more, log on to our website www.newsonair.gov.in and download the News on AIR app. As Keralam continues to grapple with the aftermath of heavy rain, the India Meteorological Department has issued an orange alert for 12 districts in the state today. The decrease in the intensity of rainfall compared to yesterday has brought some relief. More from our correspondent.
3: In Keralam, 8 people have been reported dead, while 8 others remain missing after heavy rain battered the state on Saturday. More than 5,700 people have been shifted to relief camps opened in the affected areas. The state government has said that 27 houses were completely destroyed and 196 houses were partially damaged in rain-related incidents. Widespread damage to agricultural crops has also been reported. Cleaning operations have begun in waterlogged areas following the reduction in rainfall intensity. However, people living in hilly and riverside areas have been advised to remain vigilant. Considering the adverse weather conditions, fishermen have been advised not to venture into the sea today along the Keralam, Karnataka and Lakshadweep coast. Anila Balakrishnan, Akashvani News, Thiruvananthapuram.
0: Odisha's flood situation is returning to normal as the Mahanadi River is receding and there is no immediate threat in the Mahanadi Basin. However, the floods have left widespread devastation, particularly across northern Odisha, with heavy crop losses and extensive damage to livelihoods. Our correspondent reports that the state government has intensified restoration efforts, while the centre has assured all possible assistance.
4: The flood situation in Odisha is improving as the Mahanadi and other major rivers continue to recede, easing concerns in the river basins. However, northern Odisha has been badly affected with widespread damage to homes, infrastructure and standing crops. More than 8 lakh people have been affected in Odisha flood. Large stretches of paddy fields in the flood-affected districts remain buried under sand deposits, leaving farmers worried about their livelihoods. To speed up relief and restoration, Chief Minister Mohan Charan Majhi has deputed 4 senior ministers to monitor the work in the flood affected districts. The Odisha government has intensified rehabilitation measures while the center has assured all possible assistance for relief and assessment of crop losses. Prakash Das for

0: ఆకాశవాణి న్యూస్ భువనేశ్వర్.
1: In Gujarat, the meteorological department has predicted heavy rains in Kutch, Vav Tharad, Banaskantha, Patan, Mehsana, Morbi, Surendranagar, Mehsana and Sabarkant today. Meanwhile, rescue operations are being carried out the NDRF and the administration. Fishermen have also been advised not to venture into the sea today. We have a report.
2: 33 dams in the state are currently on high alert. More than 76% of water has been stored in the state's lifeline, the Sardar Sarovar Narmada Dam. 17 NDRF and 33 SDRF teams have been deployed in Gujarat to deal with any situation. So far, 70,040 people have been evacuated and 9,680 people have been rescued in the state. NDRF, SDRF and Gujarat police personnel rescued about 55 people trapped in fields in Juna, Malaniyad and Sukhpur villages of Halwa Taluka in Morbi and shifted them to a safe place. Pravesh Adiyacha, Akashwani News, Ahmedabad.
1: The United States has agreed to hold off a planned military attack on Iran after Tehran and several West Asian countries requested a pause, claiming that the framework of a potential agreement had been reached. In a social media post, U.S. President Donald Trump today said the U.S. remained fully prepared for military action but had decided to suspend the planned strike to allow diplomacy to move forward. He said Iran and other countries in the West Asia had urged Washington to delay military action because the perimeters of a deal has been agreed to. According to Trump, the proposed agreement would include the immediate, complete and total opening of the Hormuz Strait and an end to Iran's nuclear threat. Iran had not officially confirmed the claims made by the U.S. president. Indian ambassador to the U.S. Vinay Mohan Quatra has stressed that Pakistan must first dismantle the terror infrastructure that it has built if it wants India's cooperation on bilateral issues. Pakistan had recently convened a conference in Islamabad to protest India's decision to hold the Indus Waters Treaty in abeyance. In an article published in a news magazine, Mr. Quatra criticized a former foreign minister of Pakistan for threatening war against India if Islamabad's demands on the Indus River system are not met. Ambassador Quatra stated that threatening war against India to distract from its internal problems has become a standard policy option for Islamabad. On to sports. In badminton, India's Tanvi Sharma claimed her maiden BWF World Tour title, defeating Vietnam six-seeded Nguyen Thu Linh 21-16, 21-16 to win the Taipei Open Super Women's Singles title today. 17-year-old Tanvi became the youngest Taipei Open champion, surpassing Taiwan's Tai Tzu Ying. She is also the first Indian woman to win the title since Saina Nehwal in 2008. At the Glasgow Commonwealth Games, India's medal hunt enters the final day with judo and track cycling offering the last opportunities to add to the tally. Avtar Singh in the men's 100kg, Yash Gangas in the men's plus 100kg and Ishroop Narang in the women's 78kg category will lead India's judo challenge, while Ronaldo Lak Tong Jam will compete in the men's 1000m time trial in track cycling. Para-track cycling events are also scheduled on the closing day. A report.
3: India enters the final day in fourth place in the medal table with 39 medals, including 13 gold, 17 silver and 9 bronze. After its most productive day of the Commonwealth Games, led by record 7 gold medals in boxing, the boxers produced India's best ever Commonwealth Games campaign in the sport, topping the medal table with 7 gold and 3 silver medals. Jasmine Lamboria, Preeti Pawar, Priya Ghangas, Sakshi Chaudhary and Arundhati Chaudhary won women's titles, while Sachin Sivach and Ankush Pankaj secured gold in the men's event. Olympic medalist Lovlina Borgohain settled for silver in the women's 75kg category, while Jadumani Singh and Narinder Barwal also finished runners-up in their respective men's weight classes. India's judokas also scripted history, winning 4 medals in the country's best-ever Commonwealth Games performance in the sport. Harsh Singh and Asmita Day became India's first judo gold medalist at the Games, while Yamini Maurya won silver and Unnati Sharma Myanmar claimed bronze. Para athletes added another landmark chapter, securing 7 medals, 3 gold, 2 silver and 2 bronze. Their best ever Commonwealth Games haul. Soman Rana won the men's 5F7 para shot put gold with a season best throw of 13.40 meters, while Shubham Joyal took silver. On the track, Gulveer Singh became the first Indian to win a Commonwealth Games 5000 meter medal by claiming bronze, supplementing

0: volunteers, as well as participants from schools, colleges, universities, youth clubs, NGOs, and spiritual organizations. India's economy is likely to grow around 7% in the first quarter of current fiscal, higher than earlier expectations, supported by stronger economic indicators, improved industrial activity, and a recovery in exports. According to an SBI Research Pre-Monetary Policy Committee MPC report released yesterday, the growth estimate marks an improvement from the Reserve Bank of India's earlier projections, which were lowered because of geopolitical uncertainties. The report attributed the improved outlook to a broad-based pickup in high-frequency indicators during the April-June quarter. SBI Research also noted that the global environment remains uncertain amid the West Asia crisis, but India's domestic economy has shown resilience. India's coal production has witnessed a growth of 7.51% in July 2026 compared to the same period last year. Overall coal production in the country during July this year has reached 69.75 million tons as per provisional data. Coal dispatch during the last month showed a growth of 17.34% year-on-year in July. In the United States, Washington Governor Bob Ferguson has declared a statewide emergency, imposed a burn ban as fast-spreading wildfires driven by strong winds scorched nearly 3,000 acres and forced thousands of people to evacuate. The National Weather Service issued Washington's first ever particularly dangerous situation red flag warning for parts of central and eastern Washington, citing extreme winds and low humidity. The rapidly spreading Old Trail fire in Spokane County has threatened around 4,000 buildings. Premier pacer Jasprit Bumrah is set to miss India's two-test tour of Sri Lanka after failing to recover fully from a knee injury. The Sri Lanka series begins from 15th of this month in Galle. The swelling in cricketer's knee seems to be more serious than it initially looked, and the sports science team at Bengaluru's Centre for Excellence doesn't want to rush the seasoned pacer to the grind of international cricket, keeping in mind the packed calendar ahead. And that is the end of this news bulletin.
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1: Good evening. This is Akashvani. I am Subhadra Ramachandran with the news at 9. The headlines. Prime Minister Narendra Modi launches 100-week nationwide anti-drug campaign, asserts drugs-free youth crucial for developed India. SBI research raises India GDP growth estimate to 7% in first quarter of current fiscal. Delhi government announces 7.5 lakh rupees compensation for families of prisoners dying unnaturally in jail. Flood situation in Odisha improves as Mahanadi River recedes. Rainfall intensity decreases in Keralam, bringing relief to people. In Indonesia, 5 persons killed and 41 missing after ferry catches fire off Madura Island. Curtains to come down on Commonwealth Games 2026 tonight. Ahmedabad to receive baton at closing ceremony, marking India's formal transition as host of the centenary 2030 edition. Prime Minister Narendra Modi today said that as India moves towards becoming a Viksit Bharat, the nation's youth must be physically fit, mentally strong and full of self-confidence. Speaking on the launch of Nasha Mukt Yuva for Viksit Bharat Sankalp Abhiyan virtually in New Delhi today, Mr. Modi said young people should always stay away from drugs and embrace a healthy lifestyle. He added that the launch will mark the beginning of a 100-week nationwide Jan Bhagidari campaign against substance abuse.
2: विकसित भारत संकल्प अभियान के लिए नशा मुक्त युवा इस मूवमेंट का नाम ही इसके संकल्प को स्पष्ट करता है, क्योंकि आज जब देश ने विकसित भारत का लक्ष्य तय किया है तो इसके लिए आवश्यक है देश का युवा तन से स्वस्थ हो, मन से स्वस्थ हो, आत्मविश्वास से भरपूर हो और ड्रग्स जैसी घातक आदत से हमेशा हमेशा दूर हो। यही इस अभियान का उद्देश्य है।
1: Mr. Modi said that drug addiction diverts people from their goals and distances them from achieving their dreams. He said that addiction not only destroys families but also weakens the strength of the nation. The Prime Minister also urged families not to hide cases of substance abuse due to social stigma.
2: हमें हमेशा इस बात का ध्यान रखना है, घर का कोई बच्चा अगर नशे का शिकार बन गया है तो इसे सामाजिक प्रतिष्ठा की आड़ में छिपाए नहीं, जिसकी जरूरत हो उसका सहयोग मांगे, मन खोल करके उससे बात करें, जो एक्सपर्ट हैं उनका सहयोग लें, मेडिकल हेल्प से अपने बच्चे को नशे से मुक्त कराने का प्रयास करें।
1: More than 1 crore youth from 28,000 locations across the country have participated in the event, including My Bharat and National Service Scheme volunteers, as well as participants from schools, colleges, universities, youth clubs, NGOs and spiritual organizations. Union Minister for Youth Affairs and Sports, Dr. Mansukh Mandaviya, today said the dream of a drug-free India can be realized only through active public participation and the leadership of the youth. He was addressing a program at Amrita Hospital in Faridabad after the national launch of the Nasha Mukt Yuva for Viksit Bharat Sankalp Abhiyan launched by Prime Minister Modi. Dr. Mandaviya described the 100-week campaign as a nationwide people's movement aimed at mobilizing the youth for nation building. India's economy is likely to grow around 7% in the first quarter of current fiscal, higher than earlier expectations, supported by stronger economic indicators, improved industrial activity and a recovery in exports. According to an SBI Research Pre-Monetary Policy Committee MPC report released yesterday, the growth estimate marks an improvement

0: from the Reserve Bank of India's earlier projections, which were lowered because of geopolitical uncertainties. The report attributed the improved outlook to a broad-based pickup in high-frequency indicators during the April-June quarter. SBI research also noted that the global environment remains uncertain amid the West Asia crisis, but India's domestic economy has shown resilience. The Delhi government has notified a scheme to provide compensation to the next of kin or legal heirs of prisoners who die an unnatural death while in custody within the prisons of the National Capital Region. Delhi government's Home Department issued a notification in this regard today. We have more from our correspondent.
1: Under this scheme, compensation of up to 7.5 lakh rupees will be awarded depending on the specific circumstances. Compensation of 5 lakh rupees has been fixed for cases involving negligence in the discharge of duties by prison officials or staff, negligence by medical or paramedical personnel, and cases of prisoner suicide. According to the notification, the scheme will apply only to cases involving the unnatural death of a prisoner in any Delhi prison occurring on or after the date of its notification. Delhi Chief Minister Rekha Gupta stated that this scheme, notified in accordance with the guidelines of the National Human Rights Commission, will not only provide timely relief to the affected families under specified circumstances, but also further strengthen administrative accountability. Aman Yadav, Akashvani News, Delhi.
0: All arrangements are in place for the counting of votes for the by-elections to three assembly constituencies in Bihar, Gujarat and Madhya Pradesh tomorrow. Polling for the Bankipur constituency in Bihar, Manjalpur in Gujarat and Dathia in Madhya Pradesh were held on the 30th of last month. Counting of votes will begin at 8 a.m. tomorrow. Postal ballots will be counted first, followed by the counting of votes recorded in EVM from 8:30 a.m. The Election Commission has made robust security arrangements to ensure smooth counting in all three states. The self-enumeration facility for Census 2027 has commenced in Assam from today. Citizens can now submit their household and individual details online through the dedicated portal se.census.gov.in. Our correspondent has the details.
2: The self-enumeration facility will remain available until August 16, ahead of the house listing operation and house census scheduled to begin on August 17. Citizens can register on the portal, enter household and individual details, and submit the information digitally during the 15-day window. After the self-enumeration period ends, trained enumerators will conduct the house listing operation and house census from August 17 to September 15, during which the submitted information will be verified and confirmed. Rakesh Dole, Akashvani News, Guwahati.
0: Maharashtra Chief Minister Devendra Fadnavis has said educational institutions must focus on creating an industry-ready workforce equipped with advanced employment-oriented skills. He was speaking after inaugurating the AI Center for Competency at Ramdev Baba University in Nagpur today. The Chief Minister noted that while artificial intelligence is expected to transform nearly 70% of jobs over the next 1,000 days, employment opportunities will continue to grow with changing skill requirements.
3: The world has started talking about the sixth industrial revolution now. The speed at which the technology is changing, the speed at which the way we conduct our business is changing, I think it is right time that our educational institutions embrace all the new technologies. It is imperative that our educational institutions adopt and transform their entire pedagogy, their entire way of imparting education.
0: This is Akashvani giving you the news. For quick news updates round the clock, follow us on our X handle at AIR News Alerts. And for details of stories and more, log on to our website www.newsonair.gov.in and download News on AIR app. Welcome back to News at 9. In Odisha, the flood situation is improving as Mahanadi River recedes. However, the situation remains challenging in the worst affected districts. Shortage of drinking water, extensive crop damage and destruction of houses have added to the hardships of flood affected families. We have more from our correspondent.
4: As flood water slowly recedes in Odisha, people in the worst hit districts of Baleswar, Bhadrak and Jajpur continue to battle acute hardship. Drinking water remains scarce as wells and tube wells are contaminated, while snakes and

0: crocodiles entering inundated villages have heightened fear among residents. Extensive crop damage has left farmers devastated and many families are still unable to cook as their homes and kitchens remain damaged. The state government has intensified relief operations and asked district collectors to submit damage assessment reports quickly to facilitate compensation. Prakash Das for Akashvani News, Bhubaneswar.
1: In Kerala, the intensity of rainfall has decreased, bringing relief to people a day after heavy rain lashed several districts. The India Meteorological Department has issued an orange alert for 12 districts and a yellow alert for 2 districts today. The state government said no major untoward incidents were reported today. However, 8 people have lost their lives in rain-related incidents since yesterday, while over 5,700 people have been shifted to relief camps. People living in hilly and riverside areas have been advised to remain vigilant. Fishermen have also been advised not to venture into the sea along the Keralam, Karnataka and Lakshadweep coast till tomorrow. In Madhya Pradesh, the first Shravan procession of Lord Mahakaleshwar will be taken out in Ujjain tomorrow, marking the first Monday of the holy Savan month. Lord Mahakal in the Chandramouleshwar form will be taken out in a traditional palanquin procession, offering devotees an opportunity for darshan. A special puja will be performed at the Mahakaleshwar temple before the procession begins at 4 p.m. The United Kashmir People's National Party, UKPNP, has urged the United Nations and the international community to take immediate steps over the deterioration of the human rights situation in Pakistan-occupied Jammu and Kashmir. A UKPNP delegation, led by its chairman Sardar Shaukat Ali Kashmiri, held a series of meetings at the UN headquarters in New York. The delegation demanded the release of those detained unlawfully, restoration of internet and telecommunication services in the occupied territory, lifting of curfews and unrestricted access for international media and human rights organizations to assess the situation. In Indonesia, 5 persons lost their lives and 41 are still missing after a ferry carrying 271 passengers and crew caught fire while at sea off Madura Island today. Country search and rescue agency said of those on board, 225 have been rescued so far. A search and rescue operation is underway as teams work to locate the missing passengers. The 2026 Commonwealth Games will come to a close with a spectacular closing ceremony at the iconic Hydro Arena in Glasgow tonight. The ceremony will begin at 1:30 a.m. Indian Standard Time and will celebrate 11 days of sporting excellence, friendship and cultural diversity. On the occasion, Ahmedabad will receive the Commonwealth Games flag and the host baton in a ceremonial handover during the closing ceremony, marking India as a host for the centenary 2030 edition. India's impressive campaign at the Games, highlighted by a record-breaking performance in boxing, historic success in judo, milestone achievements in parasports, and multiple medals in athletics, propelled the country to fourth place in the overall medal standings with 13 gold, 17 silver, and 9 bronze medals. More from our sports desk.
2: The closing ceremony at Glasgow's famous Hydro Arena that holds up to 13,000 fans will bring 11 days of athletic competition to a finale. The event, which is primarily a celebration of athlete performances, also acts as a thank you to the numerous volunteers and presents the host for the last time with performances by cultural organizations and community groups. The official transfer to the 24th Commonwealth Games in Ahmedabad in 2030 will also take place during the event. The ceremony will be headlined by Scottish rock band Simple Minds. Moreover, Bems, Kami Barnes and Sandy Tom will also perform, while Australian singer Delta Goodrum will be making her third appearance at a Commonwealth Games ceremony. From India, Rashmika Mandana and Shankar Mahadevan will headline India's cultural showcase in Glasgow. Doordarshan will broadcast the ceremony live for the fans. Chirag Jha from Sports Desk.
1: And now before we end the bulletin, the headlines once again. Prime Minister Narendra Modi launches 100 Freak nationwide anti-drug campaign, asserts drugs-free youth crucial for developed India. SBI research raises India's GDP growth estimate to 7% in first quarter of current fiscal. Delhi government announces 7.5 lakh rupees compensation for families of prisoners dying unnaturally in jail. Flood situation in Odisha improves as Mahanadi River recedes. Rainfall intensity decreases.

in Kerala bringing relief to people. In Indonesia, 5 persons killed and 41 missing after ferry catches fire off Madura Island. Curtains to come down on Commonwealth Games 2026 tonight. Ahmedabad to receive baton at closing ceremony, marking India's formal transition as host of the Centenary 2030 edition. That's all in the news at 9. Good night.

0: 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This is Akashvani. In the program Spotlight, now we bring you a discussion on Nasha Mukt Yuva for Viksit Bharat Sankalp Abhiyan, a people's movement against drug abuse. The participants are Anand Prakash Tiwari, Deputy Director General, Narcotics Control Bureau, and Nishit Kumar, Anchor.
1: Today, Prime Minister Narendra Modi launched the Nasha Mukt Yuva for Viksit Bharat Sankalp Abhiyan. The nationwide campaign aims to reduce substance abuse among young people and encourage a drug-free India as part of the broader Viksit Bharat 2047 vision. And to discuss more about it, we are joined in by Mr. Anand Prakash Tiwari, Deputy Director General at the Narcotics Control Bureau. Welcome, sir.
2: Thank you very much.
1: Mr. Tiwari, the launch of this campaign, Prime Minister Modi has put across a big message to the youth of the country, especially the Gen Zs. How do you see this?
2: We are really very thankful to our Honorable Prime Minister, sir, because this is one of the very relevant issue of country and young people, especially Gen Zs, because we know the dream of developed India can be achieved only if our youth, Gen Zs, they will be healthy and they will be free from drugs, all sort of nasha. Then only the dream of the healthy India can be achieved. And healthy India can give only the possibility of the developed India. So therefore, I think this is one of the most important program which Honorable Prime Minister has given. And we are very much committed to achieve the given task by the Honorable Prime Minister.
1: Before we proceed any further, let's listen to the Prime Minister what he said on the occasion.
3: Aaj liya gaya ye sankalp aane wale 100 saptah tak lagatar aise hi aage badhega. 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
1: Mr. Tiwari, the 100-week model, this is moving away from the short-term awareness drives, underscores the sincerity of the campaign. How do you see this?
2: This 100-week program is very aspirational and influential, because the call of Honorable Prime Minister is that youth may come forward and do some creative activity every week. So once youth will come out, and they will become active partner and ambassador of drug-free India, I think this will be the big change, great change in the entire ecosystem of drug-free India initiative. And if our youth make rejection of drugs a social norm, it can become the strongest foundation for the Nasha Mukt Bharat. I think this will be very, very important and very significant program. And I hope, I'm sure, and we'll put our all-round effort, 360-degree effort, to achieve this goal, what given by the Honorable Prime Minister, to make India Nasha Mukt, because it cannot be achieved by only government enforcement initiatives alone. It requires a whole of society, multi-sectoral approach with youth at its center. And the call of Honorable Prime Minister is very, very significant, and I think this will be very much result given, and we expect success of this call given by the Honorable Prime Minister.
1: Mr. Tiwari, Prime Minister mentioned about having a multi-sectoral collaboration in the furtherance of the campaign. Now, with educational institutions, civil society, industry bodies, and over 125 spiritual organizations also coming together for this noble

0: cause, how important this is?
1: As already we have discussed, this is extremely important because the fight against drugs cannot be won by enforcement agencies or government alone. It requires total collaboration and whole of society approach. The coming together of education institutions, civil society, industry bodies, and more than 125 spiritual organizations, which already they had given commitment during the Kasi declaration, gives the campaign much greater reach and social strength to this campaign. It takes the message directly into schools, campuses, workplace, families, and communities. I think turning Nasha Mukt Bharat from government campaign into a people movement, Jan Andolan, would be a great achievement, and Honorable Prime Minister has given a very important and significant call at this juncture.
0: Right. Before we proceed any further, let's listen into Prime Minister what he said on this occasion.
2: Desh ka yuva aatmavishwas se bharpur ho aur drugs jaisi ghatak aadat se hamesha dur hi rahe, yahi is abhiyan ka uddesh hai. Hum sabko ye sankalp lena hai, hamare yuva nashe aur drugs ke khatron ko samjhe, har tarah se jagruk rahe aur usse dur rahe, aur is sankalp mein ab rashtriya nasha mukt yuva abhiyan ki badi bhumika hai.
0: Mr. Tiwari, we just heard Prime Minister Narendra Modi talking about the ill effects of taking substances. Now, Mr. Tiwari, we would like to know what role is Narcotics Control Bureau is actually playing in kind of pulling away the youth from drugs and such substances?
1: NCB is playing a very significant role in this field. And as you know, that NCB is nodal coordinating agency. NCB is playing a central and catalytic role in taking this national resolve forward. While we continue strong enforcement against drug trafficking and dismantling drug network, our role goes much beyond enforcement. Through awareness, prevention, coordination with education institutions, civil society, industry, and other stakeholders, and youth engagement. NCB is working to reduce both the supply and demand for drugs. The objective is to make Nasha Mukt Bharat a truly whole of society youth-led Jan Andolan. And in view of the roadmap 2026-29, which Honorable Home Minister had given to the nation, our role became much more important. In the context of Roadmap 26-29, NCB's role has become even more comprehensive. The focus is not only on enforcement, but on intelligence-led operations, dismantling drug syndicates, financial investigations, stronger interagency coordination, prevention, and youth engagement. As the nodal agency, NCB is working to bring together enforcement agencies, educational institutions, civil society, and other stakeholders. So, with whole-of-government approach, we must achieve Nasha Mukt Bharat, and Nasha Mukt Bharat becomes a sustained whole-of-society national movement.
0: Right, Mr. Tiwari, we all understand sports, meditation, cultural arts and street plays, Nukkad Natak, are some of the activities envisaged in furthering the cause of Nasha Mukt Bharat. Now, how deeply do structured recreations such as these and mental wellness avenues impact substance abuse vulnerability among the youth?
1: If we'll talk about sports and all other activities, they can have a very significant impact, because prevention is not only about telling young people to say no to drugs. It is also about giving them meaningful alternatives and building resilience. Structured recreation, sports, cultural activities, arts, Nukkad Natak, and community engagement creates belonging, confidence, positive peer networks, and a sense of purpose. Equally important is mental wellness. When young people have healthy avenues to manage stress, anxiety, loneliness, and peer pressure, their vulnerability to substance abuse can be reduced. That is why under Nasha Mukt Bharat, awareness must be combined with engagement, recreation, early support, and mental wellness, making prevention positive, participatory, and youth-driven. I think that would be better for Nasha Mukt Bharat and to achieve the goal given by the Honorable Prime Minister.
0: Mr. Tiwari,

0: often seen that if a child or a person who gets into this habit of having drugs or such substances, the family or his immediate kind of friends and circles, they kind of try to hide it from the outer world. Now, this is something which needs to be addressed. So how can we make these people or people who are fallen prey or victim to these things, these substances and drugs, to come out of it and not hide behind it and approach the system and approach the avenues available, being made available by the government, rehabilitation centers, so on and so forth?
1: This is a very important issue. The stigma and the fear often make families hide the problem, and that can delay timely help. Now we are trying to take masses at every level. We are engaging everyone like Asha Karmi, and we are creating volunteers at village level. Panchayats are also going to be involved, NCC, NSS. Everyone is going to be involved in this campaign. And our message should be that a person who has developed substance dependence should not be isolated, leveled or pushed away. He or she needs early identification, counseling, treatment, rehabilitation, and support from family and society. At the same time, families and friends should be encouraged to seek professional help at the earliest stage rather than conceal the problem. We need to create an environment where asking for help is seen as a sign of awareness and responsibility. We are going to amend the law accordingly, and we are creating ecosystem also accordingly to achieve the goal of Yuva Nasha Mukt Bharat.
0: Mr. Tiwari, we understand that the campaign holds what importance in especially among the youth. Now, we have also seen that, you know, the propagation of such programs and initiatives by the government, the self-help groups and other civil societies and all probably not always reach to the grassroots level, even if we talk about the remote areas. Now, what more can be done in your view to spread awareness about such schemes among the youth particularly?
1: The real success of this campaign will depend on how effectively it reaches the last mile, and particularly youth in village, border areas and remote communities. And now, as I have already said, we have designed it and we are working with whole of government approach. School, college, panchayat, self-help group, youth club, NGO, community, spiritual organization, local influencer, everyone is going to be taken on board. The communication also has to be localized, local language, local cultural forms, Nukkad Natak, sports and digital platforms. I request you to go through with the roadmap launched by Honorable Prime Minister on 26 June 2026. In that roadmap, you will see that there are four pillars, and all the pillars are giving very clear picture that what government and society is going to achieve in next 3 years and how this will be achieved with very clear timeline and very clear strategy. So we have worked out, and this was very comprehensive planning preparation by taking all the stakeholders, and with the whole of government approach, we have now the roadmap, and definitely with continuous community engagement, early identification and accessible counseling and rehabilitation linkages will be assured. I'm sure that with the roadmap, definitely we'll be able to achieve the goal. I request everyone to go through with the roadmap, and entire society may participate in this noble cause.
0: Mr. Tiwari, what message would you like to advance to the youth and the Gen Zs of today?
1: The message is very clear that let join hand together and achieve the goal, the dream of Honorable Prime Minister's Healthy India, Nasha Mukt Bharat, Swasth Bharat and Vikasit Bharat. I think if our youth will come forward, they will start contributing. If their creativity will come forward and they will join this movement, definitely we will achieve the goal of Nasha Mukt Bharat. And Nasha Mukt Bharat is only and only baseline to get the goal of Vikasit Bharat. This is only urge to youth of the country. Let us join hand together and make Bharat as a Nasha Mukt Bharat, Vikasit Bharat.
0: Thank you so very much, Mr. Tiwari, for having joined us and shared your views on the subject.
1: Thank you so much.
2: You were listening to a discussion on Nasha Mukt Yuva for Viksit Bharat Sankalp Abhiyan, a people's movement against drug abuse. The participants were Anand Prakash.

And then you can hear the komal notes better in the chorus lines. Suraj ban kar jag par chamke Bharat naam.

0: see the Jaya He becomes Jaya Ho. That's the nuance, that's the slight variation that was made in the Azad Hind score of the Hindustani version of our national anthem.
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1: More than 1 crore youth from 28,000 locations across the country participated in the event, including My Bharat and National Service Schemes volunteers, as well as participants from schools, colleges, universities, youth clubs, NGOs and spiritual organizations. India's economy is likely to grow around 7% in the first quarter of current fiscal, higher than earlier expectations, supported by stronger economic indicators, improved industrial activity and a recovery in exports. According to an SBI Research Pre-Monetary Policy Committee report released yesterday, the growth estimate marks an improvement from the Reserve Bank of India's earlier projections, which were lowered because of geopolitical uncertainties. The Delhi government has notified a scheme to provide compensation to the next of kin or legal heirs of prisoners who die an unnatural death while in custody within the prisons of the National Capital Region. Under this scheme, compensation of up to 7.5 lakh rupees will be awarded depending on the specific circumstances. Compensation of 5 lakh rupees has been fixed for cases involving negligence in the discharge of duties by prison officials or staff, negligence by medical or paramedical personnel, and cases of prisoner suicide. All arrangements are in place for the counting of votes for the by-elections to 3 assembly constituencies in Bihar, Gujarat, and Madhya Pradesh tomorrow. Polling for the Bankipur constituency in Bihar, Manjalpur in Gujarat, and Datia in Madhya Pradesh were held on the 30th of last month. Counting of votes will begin at 8 a.m. tomorrow. The self-enumeration facility for Census 2027 has commenced in Assam from today. Citizens can now submit their household and individual details online through the dedicated portal se.census.gov.in. The self-enumeration facility will remain available until August 16, ahead of the house listing operation and housing census scheduled to begin on August 17. Over 88,06,000 enumeration forms across the national capital have been digitized as of today, according to the Office of Chief Electoral Officer of Delhi. About 1,45,00,000 forms have been distributed as part of special intensive revision of electoral rolls in Delhi. The house-to-house distribution of electoral enumeration forms is currently underway in Delhi. Electors can fill the enumeration form online at www.voters.eci.gov.in. In Odisha, the flood situation is improving as Mahanadi River recedes. However, the situation remains challenging in the worst affected districts. Shortages of drinking water, extensive crop damage and destruction of houses have added to the hardships of flood-affected families. The 2026 Commonwealth Games will come to a close with a spectacular closing ceremony at the iconic Hydro Arena in Glasgow tonight. On the occasion, Ahmedabad will receive the Commonwealth Games flag and the host baton in a ceremonial handover during the closing ceremony, marking India as the host for the centenary 2030 edition. And that is the end of this news bulletin.
2: ఆకాశవాణి హైదరాబాద్ కేంద్రం రేపటి మా ప్రసార విశేషాలు. ఉదయం 6:10 భావన కార్యక్రమంలో మేలు అంశం గురించి డాక్టర్ కసిరెడ్డి వెంకటరెడ్డి గారి లఘు ప్రసంగం. 6:15 భక్తిరంజని కార్యక్రమంలో శ్రీ వేములవాడ 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